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It doesn't take long in life to realize you've got too much stuff and you don't want to get a storage unit. And so this is your number one place to store things. We'll see if it's true with you and your family coming up next on Spirit. Here's We the Kingdom.

0: Zach Williams and Ben Fuller wait for me on the Central Valley Spirit Radio. I'm Tim, and if we were honest, most of us could use a storage unit. It is incredible how much stuff you accumulate, probably why they say most of us should move every 10 years, because it forces you to pare down. In lieu of that, where do you store most of your stuff? Now, if you're a parent, I think I know what you're going to say. It's stored at your house. And you are correct. The number one place where stuff is stored is at mom and dad's house. And this is why for every parent, it feels like when their kids move out of the house, we show up with boxes. They're yours. You decide if you want them or not. You did really good, by the way, on this third grade report card that's in here that I saved because I just knew you would want it. Have fun.
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And it's not just something that we say, it's something that we back up on social media. 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I'm

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2: 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To get the Midas touch, they can be reached at 559-739-7373. That's 559-739-7373. Owner Mike Rodriguez leaves you with the verse from Colossians 3:23, which says, "Whatever you do, work heartily as for the Lord and not for men."
0: Rooted in Reedley. 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

perfectly. Same name spelled very differently. Many parents have done that, making it unique for their kids. For Jaywalkers Worship, they just got rid of the vowels. Look it up. In the name of Jesus on Spirit.

0: What Grace Can Do, Cochran and Company on the Central Valley Spirit Radio. I'm Tim. A great sermon recently where our pastor talked about the things that we chase. Because whatever you chase, like it or not, it's what probably has most of your attention. What a great reminder in Jeremiah 29, verse 13. You will seek me and find me when you seek me with all of your heart. Obviously, we're pursuing a lot of things in life, but one of the main ones that you want to be following is Jesus himself. And what a promise. When you seek him and you do it with all your heart, you're going to find him.
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0: Further proof that texting is going to impact society. Joseph O'Brien, ICU, just three letters on Spirit.
1: Head spinning, fever is burning. No, I'm not alright.

0: Here's an interesting exercise for your small group, okay? You don't have to do it in 1 week. Come up with a list of questions. You know, what is the secret sauce for your relationship? I don't know. Come up with 9 or 10 of them. And if it's anything like our small group, what you're going to find out is there's a lot of weird people in this world. Whatever works for you, that's good. But that would not be the way that you and your spouse would do things. Like, this would not work with Sheila. She would take her phone and throw it at me. I was reading one guy has put an app on his wife's alarm, and she has to answer a math problem when the alarm goes off or it won't shut off. I'm just saying, though, because if I did that to my wife, she would make me grammatically fix a sentence and get an app to do that. And that would drive me crazy because she would solve the math problem quicker than me. But again, whatever works for their relationship.
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0: On the night you're falling all to pieces, you can bring your lonely heart to Jesus. 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

Gonna be all right, Matt Maher on the Central Valley Spirit Radio. When it comes to your parents, it could be that they're nowhere near you. Maybe the chairs are empty. So what do you do when you miss?

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0: 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If I miss my dad had a particular style of music. I would listen to those songs, and it's like he's right here with me. For mom, it was a comfort food that she would make. For Gabriella, you do you. Funny. She said she does her best to find 12 salad dressings that have all expired like 5 years ago, and she puts them in the fridge. That's so funny. It's true. Wow. You know my parents too, do you?
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4: Jesus and his disciples picked some grain on the Sabbath, and they got in trouble because of all the Pharisees and the legalists. 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It's his mercy. 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So that you don't get caught up in the distraction, in the rat race of life, and you're just going and going and going and going, and then all of a sudden you burn out and you don't know what happened. 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It is a blessing to you.
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It's so hot in the valley, and I don't know why it's taking me this long to come around to it, but I think I'm going to get one of those personal air conditioners, the little fan things that you see people wearing. 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

0: pools are the place you really want to swim. I'm Obadiah on Spirit Radio, and some people will fight me on that. They're like, nah, we want to get in a lake, get in a river, get in whatever. Pools are gross. Now, hey, I think there's strong, strong arguments for pools being gross. But you know what you don't find in a pool? A piranha. Yeah, a kid in Philadelphia, 8 years old. He is fishing, and he pulls in a fish. It was a little hard to get it in, and when he did, they're like, is that a bluegill? Is it a this? And he's the one that was like, no, this is a piranha. He said he had seen them on YouTube before, and his dad's like, no way. So they reach out to Fish and Wildlife. It was a piranha. If you had gone swimming in that lake, it could have been a piranha eating you. I mean, like maybe just nibbling a little bit off, but still, I want all of my parts to remain attached. They think that someone had just bought one as an exotic pet and released it in a lake. And you might say, well, that's Philadelphia. Hey, listen, I'll bet you we wouldn't have to go very far in the valley to find somebody somewhere that's got a piranha in a tank. Nope, I'm out. I'm just swimming in pools.
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and she's got a new song that she has teamed up with KB on, and someone loves it. And that someone is me. 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

0: Rest is how you build muscle. I'm Obadiah on Spirit Radio. I know that that sounds ridiculous, and I've kind of rejected the idea. I figure if you're going to exercise, you should be going all out all the time as hard as you can. And it turns out that's not the way to go. The more I learn is that there are times when you are supposed to go hard, and then there are times when you need to lighten up and sometimes not even exercise at all because your body needs time to recover. That blows my mind. But I mean, if you think about it, you can find it all throughout scripture where God is like, hey, come to me and rest. I mean, he says 6 days you're on the seventh day, rest. What? Are you telling me that maybe God knows what he's talking about? Yeah, it's taken us all this time to catch up, but you and I need some rest because that is when we recover. It's when we build muscle. Take a break.
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0: The simpler we make something, the more complicated it actually is. I'm Obadiah on Spirit Radio. I'm feeling that this week because every organization that I'm a part of, it has an app now. You know, it used to be emails, but no, now I've got four different apps for school. The church has two different apps, three technically. And then I've got three that I'm using at work. Could be five, and I'm just skipping a couple of them. I mean, if your head's spinning from all those numbers, well, that's exactly how I feel. And it's probably how you feel, too. I get it. There's so much more that you can do inside an app. Yes, I understand. But listen, when we were just getting emails, at least it was all in one place. I got to check 14 things to make sure I'm not missing anything. And I'll tell you what that translates to. I'm missing something.
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Thanks to Isabel in Kingsburg. She's one of those people. And thank you, Isabel, for sharing hope with the Valley.

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1: The Unicorn Frappuccino was back at Starbucks this weekend. I'm Obadiah on Spirit Radio. I went. Okay, real talk. It was because my daughter really, really wanted one. I'm not really a Frappuccino guy, but you know what? I'm game. So we got up early Saturday morning, headed over to Starbucks. It's kind of embarrassing, I think, when you go in there and you're like, yeah, we're here for the Unicorn Frappuccino. Like all these other suckers lined up. Just give us one. And it was a... Somebody said it was like drinking Fun Dip mixed with Sour Patch Kids. And I think they kind of nailed it. It was shockingly full of sugar, but it's designed so that as it melts, there is this like sourish thing that's on the whipped cream. And so the flavor of it kind of changes as you drink it. It was too much for me. Way too much sugar. I got through probably half of it and I was kind of done. But I'll tell you what was not sweet or... No, I'm going to say it was sour. Sour about the entire thing. Two unicorn frappuccinos, $14. $14. I'll be fine.
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0: Membership in the McDonald's loyalty program has its privileges. I'm Obadiah on Spirit Radio, a little embarrassed by how deep I roll in the McDonald's app, but here we are reading this article from a guy on Wired.com, and he was able to request basically the file that McDonald's has on him from using the app. You ready for this? Print it out. It was 515 pages of data, location data, purchasing data. I mean, like, the list just goes on and on and on, and it's a little terrifying. His research, he says that did the same thing with Starbucks, and they are one of the places that is experimenting with, like, if they know your purchase history and they know you're likely to pay full price, they will not give you as good of deals in the app as they would to everyone else. What? What? McDonald's, don't do that to me. Are you doing that to me? I'll bet they're doing it to me.
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0: You finally get a chance to go golfing. You're having a great time. Swing. All of a sudden, your ball ends up in the water. But, you know, it's shallow water. It'll be fine. You can just pull it out. I'm Obadiah on Spirit Radio. But a fish swallows the ball. What do you do with that? That is not just something that I'm making up. This actually happened to a golfer last week where, yes, a fish swallowed the ball. Here's the thing that gets me, though. It's in the rules. They already have it taken care of. Because normally, okay, so that would be two penalties. You landed in the water and you lost a ball. But this, because the ball is lost in a water hazard, it's only one stroke and you drop the ball next to the lake. I'll file that away for the next time I go golfing, which, if I'm being honest, is never. But still, it's nice to know.
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Hope.

We the Kingdom keeps releasing songs faster than we can play them. If you want to catch their latest, you can get a peek on their Instagram. I did. Sounds good. No surprise there, though, right? It's Rescue Me on KSBJ.

0: You don't need a new phone. I'm Obadiah on Spirit Radio. Now, to be clear, you don't need one, or neither do I. I mean, let's be real. Aside from the battery going dead, our phone probably now is going to do more than we ever need a phone to do. And phone manufacturers know that. And that's why with Google's brand new Pixel 11, they're not adding a better camera. Well, they are, but that's not what they're touting. They're just saying, oh, no, AI, man. We got AI in this phone, and it's going to AI you like you would not believe. You will be shocked at what AI can do with your photos and with your email and with your this and your that and all that stuff. And so the idea is your phone does a lot. You don't know how to use all that, but the AI will help you. And on the surface, that sounds pretty good. But then I start looking, and guess what? If you want the AI to do all that and more, like its advanced features, the really good stuff, a monthly fee. Yeah, that's right. It's not enough that you're buying the phone. It's not enough that you're paying the carrier. They want you to pay an additional amount every month for your phone to do all the things that it can do. Yeah, that's a big no thanks.
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perfectly. 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That means every time you turn it on, it's here because somebody did something super intentional and financially gave to make it possible. Tonight, we want to thank Jeanette for helping to share hope with the Valley. Here's Ann Wilson.

0: Somebody hands you an Oreo, but it tastes like KFC. I'm Obadiah on Spirit Radio. I don't think I want that. Or do I? Well, you can't get this Oreo here, but in China, of all places, KFC has teamed up with Oreos to release a Oreo that tastes like the Colonel's 11 herbs and spices. What? The thing that gets me, though, is the outside is still chocolate. So, I mean, chocolate chicken? No, no. I mean, I get it. Regionally, we develop different palates. So maybe in China, they're like, yeah, of course, we always have chocolate with our chicken. I don't know. I'm going to do a little more research. I actually, honestly, I'd pay extra to have them shipped here so I could try them. But I haven't been able to find them online, but I've definitely seen pictures, and they are real. KFC Oreos. Who wants to go to Beijing?
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0: On the night you're falling all to pieces, you can bring your lonely heart to Jesus. 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
1: I find it's always the lie that is loudest. 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
5: Imagine being in the woods and you're all alone and there's no moon, just shadows everywhere you look. And it's totally dark. The night is filled with strange, unsettling sounds. You've got no light, no map, no trails to follow, and you are lost. Well, I'm John Fuller, and today on Focus on the Family with Jim Daly, we're going to hear about the difficult journey that many married couples face when they have a child with special needs. It's a lot like being lost and alone in the woods. But we have good news for you, a message of hope and help. And we're so glad you've joined us.
4: John, that's a great way to describe it. I don't think I need to say much more. I'm looking forward to the discussion. It's not a lighthearted discussion. I mean, when you get married, you say the I do's. Of course, we have the wonderful vows that we give each other, you know, for better or worse, for richer or poor, in sickness or in health. And then things begin to happen. You know, you stand at the altar that day and nothing can conquer the two of you. You're going for it. You have your dreams and this is what life is going to look like. And it begins to unfold. And as any mature person knows who's been married for a while, it doesn't unfold the way you envision it in those early days. Mm-hmm. There's different things that happen. And one of the things that can happen is when you have a child with special needs. There are many people that experience this, and we want to encourage you and help you do the best job you can do, especially as believers in Christ, and to be able to honor that life that God has placed in your care. Mm-hmm. And it's a big challenge, and people, it's a burden too, but can we find the joy in the journey?
5: Yeah.
4: And we're going to talk about that today.
5: And we're going to talk specifically about marriage. And Jim, as you know, for 20 years now, we've had a special needs journey that has required hundreds, actually thousands of hours of meetings and appointments and therapists in the home to do, you know, occupational and physical therapy and paperwork. Oh my goodness. We have boxes of paperwork. All of that is just kind of under the surface of normal life. Mm-hmm. And so what we find is that we're exhausted and emotionally just, it's very difficult to come together. And so there have been times we've been pretty empty as a couple, which is why I'm glad we have our guests here today, because they're really dialed into this topic. Dr. Todd and Kristen Evans join us, and they're authors and speakers and entrepreneurs, and they're parents who are passionate about helping other parents who have special needs kids. And Todd and Kristen have a book that really forms the basis for our conversation today, How to Build a Thriving Marriage as You Care for Children with Disabilities. They also have a website that's very helpful, disabilityparenting.com.
4: And let me say this, we're going to say it a couple of times, John. If you are in this situation or know somebody in this situation, let's get this content to you, and we'll talk about that throughout the program today. Mm-hmm. Let me say welcome to both of you. It's good to have you here.
6: Thank you so much. We're excited to be here.
4: You describe in the book, and this is the opening, which was so cleverly done by the team, but you describe this moment as a survival internship, I think you're doing in grad school. Did you do this together?
7: Yes.
4: Yeah, oh, great.
7: We did it together.
4: This sounds like something every married couple should do.
6: It was a test on our marriage.
4: This should be our marriage counseling effort. Describe what happened and why you apply it to this parenting moment that you guys experienced, and we'll get into more of the details of that, but what was this outdoors adventure all about?
6: Well, it was part of the first thing you do in this graduate year-long internship. And we were with a group of 8 other people, but I think every couple thinking about getting married should do this, actually, mm-hmm. because it was a test on our marriage. And basically, we were dropped out in the middle of the wilderness with a topographical map, not a trail map, a compass, and anything else? Basic supplies.
7: We knew they were going to take us at some point. So they had us pack bags and all that.
6: Drop us off in the middle of the night. Pretty light. And,
7: I mean, a full backpacking.
6: Okay. For 14 days. Right.
4: So we 14 days.
6: 14
4: okay.
6: days.
4: So it's a
6: 14-day
4: experience. Some kind of
8: a reality TV show
4: like this, right? Survival, yeah. Whatever. So, okay. Yeah. So tell me about the experience.
7: So, yes, they just dropped us off in the middle of the wilderness. So we had to kind of find our bearings, figure out where we were on the map. We argued a lot as a group, as a couple as well, and trying to figure it out. No, we should go this way. No, the river is showing us this, you know, and let's climb a tree and see what's over there. And, you know,
6: we wandered
7: all these
6: in
7: ideas.
6: The same circle for a whole day.
7: Yeah.
4: Ended
6: up without water one night. Mm-hmm. It was really fun.
4: Yeah. But it gave you some insights into communication, I'm sure, and
6: working together.
4: You're saying at one point you were lost. I mean, that kind of summarizes the comparison, I think. Parenting with special needs kids. You're not expecting this. You're kind of lost in an emotional fog, a spiritual fog. Describe that comparison now.
6: Well, you just feel stressed, you know, fear and anxiety starts, you know, we didn't find the water that, you know, one night, and you're like, are we ever going to get out of here? Are we? And then you quickly learn, and similar to parenting a child with special needs, you have to quickly learn advanced skills, wilderness survival skills. Mm. You're isolated out there.
7: The consequences of your choices are so much more impactful on your life that, you know, if you're out in the wilderness, you know, there's no water hose. There's no where to go get water. If you don't have water, you're not prepared right, you're going to suffer and right. potentially, you know, end up in a terrible place. And the same kind of thing with our family. The consequences of not being able to take care of our child literally every day was life or death decisions, mm-hmm. and how we chose to care for her and for what we did and had choices that we made, and that level of impact, that's stressful. It wears on you.
4: You know, and I think for those of us that haven't experienced that, it's hard to imagine what that would feel like, where you've got that constant pressure that you could lose your child if you're not hyper-vigilant. And to be hyper-vigilant all the time wears you down in so many ways, relationally with each other and just running a business. I mean, Todd, I can't believe that you were running businesses at this time too, trying to keep that all moving. Your first date night, though, had some issues related to it. Am I right?
6: We didn't want to be in the same room with each other.
4: Oh, well, that's an issue.
6: That point. Let alone the same car. Night, yeah. Or
4: describe that. Okay, so why? I mean, here you guys are, you're in the fight of your life trying to get it together. Some people are thinking you're back to back. You're bound by your marriage covenant. You guys are Christian believers, and you couldn't do a date night with each other.
7: That what you describe is really true. The first 3 or 4 months, we had back to back. We had each other
6: together.
7: We started grieving together the initial loss, but then as time grew on, this is year and a half into our daughter being born. After at this point, we had the first date night. By that time, we had almost drifted apart. Our grief journeys were different. Our needs were different. Our focuses. I became very fixated on just survival of the family and finances. She was still caught up in a lot of the emotions and the grief and trauma of it all. So at this point, we weren't really together as a couple. We were functioning as caregiving parents that were partners.
6: Business partners.
4: Describe your daughter's ailments, her difficulties, just to give a picture for the audience, because we haven't really touched on that. Mm-hmm. So what were you dealing with day to day, and describe that stress that it added to you?
6: She came home from the NICU after 3 months on 4 machines, and it was 24 hours taking care of her before we finally got nursing help. And she would go into medical emergencies and an instant, have to, you know, go back to the hospital. Sometimes I ended up, you know, at a hospital 4 hours away. And so he's, you know, trying to work. And so we're separated. And then that chronic stress, you know, like you mentioned, that begins to impact the marriage.
4: And these were, so I mean, she had difficulties with just about every organ.
7: Breathing. So we had breathing, machine, and oxygen, the feeding tube. We had a little NICU bed I built that was at the foot of our bed. So it was 24 hours. We know we couldn't
6: looking
7: go away from our room.
6: Looking at the machines, the heart rate.
4: The beeper goes off.
7: The beep's going off.
4: Two in the morning.
7: You had to wake up every 2 hours to change her formula and things. So very little sleep.
4: Let me take us back to date night. You don't want to be in the room together. Describe emotionally where you guys were at, that's where the stress was coming out. I mean, all of us in marriage, we have things that happen. It may not be this circumstance, but something will happen where there's stress, a loss of life in the family. Something is introduced into the marriage relationship that creates this stress. And so often, the way we deal with that, I think, correct me if I'm wrong, but I think the way we deal with it is we feel safe with our partner. And so that stress comes at you, the spouse, and that's the way the other spouse is dealing with it. It's not helpful, obviously, and it's hurtful and all those things. But just describe that in your own personal way, how that played out to where you didn't want to be in the room together.
6: I would say very, very deep hurt and mistrust.
7: Yeah, she was looking to me for help and emotional support. I was at my emotional threshold. I could not take anymore. So it was kind of like I had my shield up, just blocking everything she threw at me for emotional support and said, I can't deal with this.
6: Get over it.
7: Deal with it on your own.
4: Can I ask you as gently as possible, though? I think for men, we don't know where to go. And we want to be someone who can solve this for our wives. And we don't have the answer. And we do not do well when we don't have answers.
7: Absolutely.
4: It's the way we're wired. So we tend to pull back, to withdraw. Is that what you did?
7: It withdraw into work, into caring for the family, looking over the finances, the day-to-day medical stuff. You know, that was all I had. You know, it was the last bit of energy. No energy left over to care for my wife. And so that built up resentment and hurt for her.
6: But I, in the beginning, came to him and would say, I'm just having a hard time. And depression, you know, I'm having postpartum depression. He's like, oh, you don't need help. And then I'd say, you know, it was a really sad day at the, I did most of the doctor's appointments where I got devastating news, you know, and I would come home and say, the doctors just, they said she'd never walk, never talk, never get off the feeding tube. And
4: so you're taking all this initial emotional
6: trauma, the grief and the trauma and the daily. And he said, okay, I've had a really stressful day. What do I need to do? Does she need medicines? Solution focused.
4: Right.
6: Never heard me say, I am sad. I am struggling. And he's like, we gotta move on.
4: Yeah.
6: I felt so invalidated. Probably invalidated is the word that the hurt.
4: So that first date night you guys were doing to try to get healthier, did you end in a better place, or was it the second date night? How did your date night experience go from there on out?
6: I'm talking too much.
4: No, I mean, this is good. I appreciate it. Man, people are going, you're really digging in here, Jim. But this is for all of us.
7: Right.
6: We want people to know.
4: Yeah, and I so appreciate that.
6: I'd be surprised if couples weren't struggling, honestly.
7: Oh,
6: and we can feel so alone
7: even
6: in
7: without
6: that.
7: Without children with disabilities.
6: Yes.
4: It's obviously such a hard journey. You stayed married. So I'm just, that's the question before we go to break here. Just, you know, when did you see that change in your heart when you said, I'm looking forward to date night this week?
7: It's probably the third or fourth date night, I guess. I can't remember exactly which one. But we said, let's go do something together. And
6: we just drove.
7: And said, let's just drive, see where we end up.
4: Right.
7: Let's just drive. And she's kind of like, I don't really want to. And I was like, no, let's just go. And let's, you know, see where we end up. So we started driving, heading out, and ended up at a lake in our area that we were at, about 25 minutes away or so. And just got out, you know, water and nature have always been a big part of us and in our time together. And just stood there on the dock, just looking out over the water, just that reflective moment a little bit, and just started talking. And
4: wow, that's a pretty picture, though.
6: Yeah, we actually talked.
7: And that was the first time in a long time we'd really taking the space and the time to talk and look at it. And, and you know, you said, you know, you put your words.
6: I don't want to be married to you anymore. I was that hurt.
4: Mm. Wow.
5: Wow. Yeah, this is Focus on the Family with Jim Daly. And our guests today are Kristen and Todd Evans. And they're being very candid about the challenges in their marriage and kind of the emptiness and the aloneness they felt. And here at Focus, we have great resources for you, including a counseling team that we'd be very honored to connect you with. Our number is 800, the letter A in the word family. And you can also find resources like that counseling team and this book that the Evanses have written, How to Build a Thriving Marriage as You Care for Children with Disabilities, which obviously has application to most of us as married couples. Get the details about these resources and more help for you and your family at our website. And that's focusonthefamily.com/broadcast.
4: Kristen, that is a serious thing to say to your husband. I don't want to be married to you anymore. I mean, that would catch my attention. What was the next thing that happened? Todd, how did you respond to that?
7: Well, I mean, it's somewhat kind of already knew that she had those feelings because there's been the distance between us for months and months now. So it was kind of crushing to hear, you know, the person you love say those kind of words to you.
4: Did you hear it as a cry for help or a verdict from a judge?
7: I wouldn't say necessarily either one of those. It was more of I have to do something. Again, somewhat, it wasn't really the solutions focus of men like you were talking about earlier. This was, I hear her deep soul. I hear her calling out, saying this, and I've got to do something different. I want something to be different. And this has to be the moment that things change and change directions tremendously. And so I just had to look at her and say, Kristen, I'm not going to give up on us. I haven't given up on us. I want to be married to you, and we can do this. Let's try to make this work.
4: And Kristen, I mean, in that moment, how did you feel? Was that enough? Obviously, you're here, so we know the rest of the story, as Paul Harvey would say. But in that moment, there was no concreteness. Mm-hmm. There was nothing guaranteed, obviously. So when Todd expressed that, how did your heart feel?
6: I felt heard for the first time in a very long time. And I was amazed that he was going back to our wedding vows. And he said, I don't know how we're going to do this with God, who, you know, was holding us together with that third strand, even though, you know, there's no way we could have kept ourselves together at our marriage at that point. And I felt like after all we've done, we've hurt each other, all we've gone through, all we're going through, we don't even know how we're going to survive, you know, my mental health, our daughter's life, our marriage. And he's saying, I'm not giving up on us. I hear you. He didn't say, I hear you. That
4: but
6: came
4: you
6: later.
4: You felt it.
6: I felt it.
4: Yeah.
6: And that recommitment of knowing what our vows meant now, knowing what faithfulness meant, that was the turning point.
4: Which was, the way I read it, you know, a good foundation, because it didn't just get better. I mean, that's part of it. And Kristen, you mentioned it, the mental health wall that you hit. Began, of course, because you're standing in despair. And this grief that you're describing and taking the brunt of things. And Todd, I'm sure doing the best you can, limited, you know, trying to keep all these plates spinning, your special needs daughter. And those of us that haven't gone through that experience can only imagine the pressures you're feeling. But there was a pretty dark day. Can you describe that?
6: There was a dark half a year, and it just got to the point I just felt so alone and hopeless. And, you know, we're able to talk about this now, but at the time, this was part of the hurt. You know, I told Todd, I'm struggling. I think I need to go to counseling. I'm reliving the trauma of the pregnancy over and over. And he was like, we don't have the money. We don't have the time. You know, and so that just built to the point. And we know that the sooner you seek treatment, the better, you know, your health and outcomes. And so I got to the point, the chronic stress, I couldn't get out of bed. I wasn't eating. Couldn't care for my children. You know, my parents practically moved in. They were without their love and support this whole time.
4: Yeah.
6: And I didn't see another way out.
4: So what happened?
6: I made a serious suicide attempt. Woke up in the ICU 4 days later. Todd found me. So he's, you know, got that trauma of that. He just happened to find me. You know, I was sleeping in and he felt like, I just need to go up and check on her, and found me just in time. And the doctors couldn't explain how I survived.
4: Yeah.
6: It's a medical miracle.
4: They said you should have died.
6: Mm-hmm.
4: Yeah.
6: Yeah. So,
4: I mean, Todd, your life at that point, you had to be swirling. Like, I got the kid situation, I've got, you know, which is severe. I've got my wife now in the hospital ICU after attempting to take her life.
7: Mm-hmm.
4: I mean, what was going on for you?
7: I think I blocked a lot of that. It was just a...
4: Well, there is a warrior mentality.
7: Yeah, yeah. It's a move forward. I have to keep doing what I can to help. This was, of course, after that night on the lake. So something important for couples to hear is that it's not an immediate fix. You're just saying something isn't going to fix it immediately. It's a long-term commitment to building back. And so all the pain and hurt that we'd gone through in that previous year and a half... this was the result of it. Even though we were trying to build our marriage back, working together, it's still days that are overwhelming. And so it was just too much for her at that point, and she didn't think she could take it. You know, I feel guilt that I didn't relieve enough, maybe, or what could I do? And definitely a hopelessness that there's not much I can do, that we're working on it. The fact she survived was just incredible and amazing, and a godsend blessing that happened.
4: Yeah, let me pull that aspect into this, because mm-hmm. we've talked a lot about what you're going through as people living in a fallen world, right? Mm-hmm. So give me the spiritual dynamic of all this. I mean, there had to be some sense of guilt as well. Like, Gene would feel that, to be mm-hmm. honest. I mean, we went through stuff that she had to go through. Her two brothers committed suicide, you know, and I was the let's go. And she's going, I can't. So even though you're describing this, this is what's so interesting right now. You're describing your context having a special needs child. Ours was this other thing, but the dynamics were quite similar mm-hmm. in terms of despair. Mm-hmm. I'm not being heard. Pick up yourself. Let's go. I mean, wow, it's given me some chills because I made similar mistakes to you, mm-hmm. Todd. I wasn't paying attention. I wasn't listening. I was like, let's go. And so this is touching a lot of people in all of their marital ways. Mm-hmm. It doesn't necessitate mm-hmm. a special needs child to fall into this situation. But let me ask you, where's God in this? Did you have it out with him saying, Lord, why? Why did you put us here? Why is this happening to us? This was not part of the plan. Lord, we're good, mm-hmm. faithful people to you. Mm-hmm. I can fill in those blanks, but tell me. And then the spiritual lessons that God taught you through this.
6: You know, a lot of people feel guilt and shame if they're struggling in their faith. And now I know now that if you're struggling in your faith, mental health, it's so intertwined. Mm-hmm. And my guilt and shame of one, grieving, almost wishing things would have been different with our daughter. Maybe it would have been better if she hadn't have survived. Angry at God, which of course I couldn't admit, you know, I felt like that was a sin. And that was a lot of my problem. And a pastoral counselor and my therapist said, you have got to talk to God. You have got to. And I just couldn't. And I just felt abandoned by God, and watching our daughter suffer, you know, that was, and so it just began to spiral in this depression, and then the spiritual and the guilt and the shame, and it was all wrapped up for me.
4: Let me ask you, because we're getting close to the end, and I just think, especially for moms that are listening, how did you close that gap? I mean, there wasn't a miracle. Your daughter still struggles. Mm-hmm. But you're in a different place.
6: Mm-hmm.
4: You can feel it. I hear it in your voice. How did you get there from that conversation with God to something, okay, Lord, I get it, and I'm going to keep going and be spiritually confident mm-hmm. in that?
6: I think it was coming to the point to say, I don't get it. I was agonizing over, I just can't understand how God could be good and allow this to happen. And it was at the point at a lake again, myself, where I was just, how could he create this much beauty and yet this suffering? And I finally said, I don't understand. I don't understand, God, but I'm choosing to trust you and I'm choosing to have faith. And that was also a turning point for me to begin to live my day, waking up, expressing gratitude and faith and choosing joy. It's a choice, the choosing joy, choosing to trust God and find our joy in him.
5: Well, isn't that a profound conclusion from our guest, Kristen Evans, along with her husband, Todd? 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And Todd and Kristen's remarkable story is captured in their book. It's called How to Build a Thriving Marriage as You Care for Children with Disabilities.
4: And John, I'm certain this discussion has touched many people today, including couples and families who are struggling to care for someone with special needs. 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
5: 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And if you've got a story or a comment about how Focus on the Family has impacted your life, like Bridget did, let us know. 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Coming up tomorrow, the incredible power of doing brain surgery on yourself.
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11: So much angrier. 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
13: 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This is Family Life Today. So how many nights do you think you could not sleep as a parent?
6: No.
13: Even as a grandparent, how many sleepless nights?
11: I'm sad to say so many. When they were little, I would fall asleep thinking of all the things I did wrong that day. When they were teens, I would fall asleep wondering what things they could be doing wrong. And now with adult kids, now I fall asleep recounting and worrying over all the things I did do wrong while they were growing up and how it might be affecting them today. Isn't that terrible? Do you worry about anything?
13: Yeah, I worry about money. I mean, when I think about sleepless nights, it's usually connected to back then it was paying for college, mm-hmm. you know, preparing them for the future. Now it's grandkids and how much money we're spending at Christmas.
11: You mean how much money I'm spending on them?
13: I didn't want to say it that
14: That's
13: way.
14: Good. That's good.
13: I'm glad you spent something because I don't think I'd spend anything. But anyway, we're here to talk with Sissy Goff about parents that worry, because that's us, and I think that's almost every parent.
11: I would guess every listener has something they worry about. Every
14: and can relate to exactly what you said.
11: Do you think so?
14: Yes. And it makes me sad. I didn't know you back then.
11: You could have helped me.
14: Somehow.
11: You could have helped me. Well, you're going to help me today, and you're going to help a lot of people. Your new book is called The Worry-Free Parent, and I like the subtitle because it's called Living in Confidence So Your Kids Can Too. And that's what we want, Sissy.
14: That's what we want.
11: So why this book? This time you're in the parents' world.
14: I know. I've obviously written a lot of books for parents, but it's always been about their kids. I'm sitting with two types of parents a lot. One is parents that I can tell they're really anxious. And I'll say, well, tell me about your family history. And they'll say, well, I don't have a clue. And as much as they want to help their kids, they don't understand themselves. And so I think wanting to help those parents, certainly. And I think it comes out in ways when we don't understand it, when we don't do the work, it comes out sideways. And kids do start to absorb it, even though we would never intend for them to. And then the parents who do say, I'm really anxious and I'm aware of it, and I think I'm making things harder for them. Help. The biggest agent of change in your child's life is not someone like me as a therapist. It's you as a parent. And so if you can do the work and even do the work in front of them, where they're watching you, hearing you. We talk all the time about kids learn more from observation than information. So when they're watching you do the work, it normalizes it for them. It helps their understanding of grace, even if my parents fail too. And I can do that and I'm okay, because kids and parents are such perfectionists right now. I've never seen it as rampant as it is today.
11: When you say let your kids see you do the work.
14: Yes.
11: What do you mean? What's that look like?
14: I think talking about our feelings is so important, because one of the things I've learned over the years that is really interesting to me is, I mean, I don't know how many thousands of kids I've seen now who have anxiety, but they have a few things in common. My guess is this is true about all of them. They're really bright. They're really conscientious. They try so hard. They care so much. It's these beautiful parts of who God made them to be. And it's hard to turn the volume down on all the caring. The same is true for parents. Anxious parents are trying so hard to get it right. I had a mom say to me, it's like I'm trying so hard to be a good parent that I'm not even parenting. And I think it feels like that so much of the time. And so doing the work is starting to acknowledge our feelings. And when we're not doing that, I think all of our feelings kind of morph into anxiety. That's how it lives in our bodies, because we're trying hard and being kind and doing all those things. We're not saying, hey, that made me angry, or I felt disappointed when, and neither are kids, which is why anxious kids are so compliant and sweet until they're at home, and then they explode at home. And when we can talk about, share feelings together, not process our feelings in front of them where they're hearing all the ins and outs, but we can say, I felt sad today when blank happened, and then we keep moving. That's a part of it. And then when we can use healthy coping strategies in front of them, You know, I felt really sad today. And so I needed to go write in my journal because, you know, I mean, we didn't grow up with parents who were talking about feelings, certainly modeling healthy coping strategies. No. And how different our lives would have been, you know, if we had. And so what a gift to those kids in their life today and in their marriages and in their own parenting and their own relationships as they move forward.
13: I mean, that's such good advice. I think so often as a parent, especially as a man, as a dad, we don't want to get in touch with our feelings. Some guys are listening going, I'm not going to bring up I was worried today or I felt sad today at work. I just deal with it internally. Right. And we think we're dealing with it and we're not. I mean, one of the things that jumped off the page of your book immediately to me, because you break it into the past, the present, and the future, is how if I'm a worried parent, my kids, I think it was 7 times more likely to be worried kids.
14: Yes.
13: So that's scary. We got to do the work.
14: I know.
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16: You know what, Sissy? This was so sad. I haven't even told my son this, but our youngest son was preaching at a church and he said some really nice things about it. It was about legacy, but he did say, when I got in my car to leave and travel across the country to go to this new school, and this was me because I said it. He said, my parents said, be careful. And I said that. Be careful, hun. Mm. And he said, you know what I wanted her to say? He didn't say she. I knew it was me because I'm the one that did this. I wanted her to say, you got this. Mm. You're going to kill it. You're going to be amazing. I've been thinking about it for the last two weeks. But how many times as parents are we warning our kids, be careful, be careful. Yes. Instead of, he said, somebody else had told them, man, you are really good. You got this. Dave, you probably have done that way more than I have. But I'm like, what's in me that's, the older I get, sometimes I think it's worse now.
14: Yes.
16: And so I've thought that would have been a gift that we could give to our kids to say, man, you've got this. I'm so confident in you.
14: Do you think that's beautiful?
16: Do you think other parents

0: you. So it's both. I mean, I think we're not speaking fear. That's not what that is. You're cautious. Yeah. And of course you care. This is the most important thing in the world to you. And so you want him to be careful.
1: But he hears it as, I don't know if you can do it. So watch out for everything.
0: Right. And I think it's worth noting that when you started that sentence, you said he said some really sweet things about the legacy. I wanted to hear the things you did right. But
2: she did.
0: We stay with the things we do wrong.
1: I know.
0: And it makes us more anxious.
1: Yes.
0: You know?
2: Yeah, I mean, if I think anybody that was great at, let's talk about our feelings. I'm looking at her.
0: You were phenomenal.
2: Where, again, some of it's processing my family of origin brokenness, but, you know, two alcoholic parents and a divorce and then the death of my brother all in like 1 year when I was 7 years old.
0: Yes.
2: We never, ever talked about it. Even my little brother died, my best friend, and I don't think we had a conversation.
0: So sorry.
2: And so, you know, Ann and I get married and conflict happens and I tend to pull away. Again, I'm never connecting these dots. But she was like, we got to talk, we got to talk. And then as we were raising our boys, like, we got to teach them how to do that. But how does a parent that was sort of like me, that didn't walk that road, didn't have that journey, now he's a dad, and he's hearing somebody like you, who's an expert, saying, you got to talk about your feelings. You got to process these and help your kids do that. How do we start? Because first of all, we're scared. Second, we're like, I've never done this. I'm not sure what to do. I'm just going to go watch the game.
0: Yes.
2: You know, and it's just total escapism, right? But that's where a lot of parents live rather than going, okay, I got to have it. Is it courage? Because part of it's like, I got to have the courage to say, I'm going to step into somewhere. I don't know where it's going to go. I've never done this before, but I know it's the right thing to do. Is that where we start? I mean, how do we start?
0: I think I would definitely say courage. It takes a lot of courage to start to talk about our feelings. I did not talk about my feelings at all until I was 22 and my parents divorced and I moved to Nashville and got in counseling for the first time. And I remember feeling like someone, I don't know, took off all of my skin and
1: exposed.
0: Yes, it's awful when you start, but it's so good. Part of what I want this book to be is when you're not talking about it, there are secrets inside of you. Shame might be a better word for the ways that those feelings are impacting you. Not that this was true about you, but I'm hearing more parents talk about losing it with their kids than I've ever heard, getting really angry. And I'm so grateful that they can. Behind the closed confidential doors of a counseling office. So much of that is because we never talked about our feelings.
2: Yeah.
0: And so it comes out as anger. And I'm trying to say to worried parents as much as I can, you're angry, not because you're a bad parent, but because you're worried. You're anxious. Like you're screaming, trying to get out of the door at your kids on the way to school because you realize he's already had four tardies. The fifth tardy means he has to go to Saturday school. You know, there's a birthday party. And so you find yourself screaming because you want good for him, but the delivery's off, you know? And so we've got to back up and do something different. I just feel like parents have more shame than ever before. And I really believe when we can talk about our feelings in healthy, appropriate ways, we're preventing anger. We're preventing us from having this anxiety that then makes us say, be careful, or stepping in and fixing it for him. So if for no other reason you would do the work, then you don't want your kids to experience what happens when you're not processing your emotions. I had a mom one time who told her daughter, either you process your feelings or your feelings will process you.
1: That's good.
0: I know. And that's what we're talking about. I'm so much angrier when I'm sad, when I'm worried about something and I'm not talking about it. It really, I think, almost always comes out as anger. And I don't mean for it to, and it breaks my heart that that's what happens, but it happens.
1: I'm thinking about when our kids were little and I was yelling and I thought, I've never yelled in my life.
0: Yes.
1: When that goes off, when you get angry, should that be like an alarm going off?
0: Yes.
1: Like go deeper, check down inside.
0: That's a beautiful way to say that.
2: I mean,
0: something more is happening.
2: It was back in that same time, but I was fixing our dryer. And this is in a slab basement. And I'm a Mr. Cheapo. So I'm like, I'm not hiring some dude. I can figure this out. So I have the whole dryer torn apart. I'm laying underneath, lint everywhere. And I was reattaching this belt. And I'm all proud that I can do this,
0: I was about to say, I'm impressed.
2: Yeah. And so I'm laying in there. And

0: have this Phillips head screwdriver, and I'm just trying to get this little screw way in the back of the dryer. And CJ, our oldest, how old? 6 years old, maybe?
1: Probably maybe four.
0: Yeah, he's very little, comes down, and he, to this day, is an engineer. He works in the IT world, wired that way. So he's like, Dad, can I help? Yeah, man, get down here. So he's literally laying in this lint. We're both horizontal on the slab floor. And he reaches in, and I say, here, just take this, you know. So he's trying to screw it in, but, you know, he's just not coordinated enough, couldn't really reach it. But I had this thought in the moment, because I put my hand around his, and I had this thought. This is this beautiful moment. Dad's big, manly hand, little boy's hand. I never had this, as, you know, with my dad. Yeah. I've never had in that moment. This next second, Sissy, I go from this tender moment to he's trying to do it and keeps the screwdriver keeps going off the thing. And I'm like, CJ. Next thing I know, I'm like really angry. And I'm like sort of grabbing it out of there. And all I know is I finish the job and I feel this little body get up and go up the steps. And I'm laying there. It was like this epiphany. I'm like, my anger just pushed away a five-year-old. And I remember laying there going, I've got to find out what the source of this is. And it was that moment. I was like, I didn't realize I'm giving a gift to my child if I do this.
1: Incredible gift.
0: But it wasn't, I was frustrated with a screwdriver. Yeah. It was deeper. It was connected. I say it's like it's plugged in. And you say in your book, one of your takeaways, if we don't deal with our stuff, it'll pass on. If we do deal with our stuff, you say it's one of the greatest gifts we can give our kids.
1: Absolutely is.
0: Is that what you're talking about?
1: Yes, that is exactly what I'm talking about. That is a beautiful picture.
0: Yeah, I mean, it wasn't that day.
1: I love these takeaways. You have a lot of worry-free takeaways in your book. Tell us about this. All of us need to hear truth, but especially those of us who worry. What's that mean?
2: Well, I mean, one of the things from a cognitive behavioral therapy standpoint, which is kind of the gold standard for working with anxiety, is I think in the secular world, we would call them mantras. We can still call them mantras for sure, but we would have sayings that we go back to that we say to ourselves over and over. That's kind of something we anchor ourselves to. And I think when we can do that with truth, when we can do that with scripture, it's not only anchoring ourselves to something, but it transforms us. And the importance of that is because what happens, I'm going to get science-y for a minute, y'all.
1: I like
2: okay.
1: This.
0: Do it.
2: When we get anxious, I feel like we probably talked about this last time I was here. Our brain, literally the blood flow in our brain shifts, and it leaves the prefrontal cortex, which helps us think rationally and manage our emotions, and it goes to the amygdala. That's the fight or flight region of our brain, which is why you're having trouble with the screwdriver, and all of a sudden you find yourself really frustrated and yelling. And so you move into fight or you move into flight, whichever, and sometimes freeze. And when we can slow our bodies back down, when we can calm ourselves down, and truth is one of the ways we want to do that, our blood vessels dilate again, shifts the blood flow back to the prefrontal cortex, and we can get to a rational place. But we've got to calm our bodies down first. But what happens is, we've developed these well-worn pathways in our brain, these neural pathways. So the more often the amygdala gets triggered, the more likely it is to get triggered. It actually enlarges and develops a hair trigger response. So it's like a faulty alarm system in your house. You don't know when to trust it. And so the same is true for our brains, and it starts to lie to us. And worry makes us perceive problems that aren't even there, makes us feel like, I wonder if he could get in a car accident driving across the country too. Or maybe somebody's not going to be kind to him in his new church. Or maybe, you know, we start to forecast all the things that we feel like might go wrong because literally our brain has changed.
1: Oh, that's a good way to say it too. We start to forecast.
2: Yes.
1: We create this whole scenario of what could happen.
2: Exactly.
1: Yeah. Let me ask you, as a listener, how would they know if they have anxiety? They're like, I don't think I have it. What are the signs, symptoms?
2: I have a whole series of questions in the beginning of the book about, are your shoulders hunched up around your neck? Do you find yourself having these intrusive thoughts? So anxiety really can take two pathways. One is through the amygdala, and that type of anxiety is just lightning strikes and we think, it hit my house. You know, it's something that just happens in a fraction of a second. And it impacts our bodies first. But there's also cortex-based anxiety. With the cortex, we really think ourselves into a more fearful space. And so I'm laying in bed and I hear something and I think, well, that sounded weird. I think that was a man outside my house. Oh, no, I think he's on my porch. And then all of a sudden you have this whole scenario that you've created, and you actually have used your cortex, the thinking part of your brain, to scare your amygdala. And so now your thoughts are on board and your body's on board. So it impacts us in both places. But I think if you regularly feel like you're having headaches or tummy aches and you don't know why, you feel like your body's tense in a lot of moments. After I've been anxious, my legs are tired. Like I've been running, which is fascinating.
1: Really?
2: Yeah. I mean, it just impacts all of us different ways. Or if you have, I mean, one of the primary ways I think we recognize it are with kids, I call it the one loop roller coaster at the fair. If you have thoughts that are worst case scenario thoughts, I really failed in that thoughts. If we have anxiety, the thought comes in and it is an intrusive thought. If we don't have anxiety, the thought comes in and it goes right back out. If we're anxious, the thought comes in and it goes around and around and around. And I think part of the danger of parenting is we feel like we're helping. Or we feel like we're problem solving when you're laying in bed thinking through all those things without realizing I'm just looping and it's only making me feel worse.
1: I think the first time I realized that when my sister was diagnosed with lung cancer. And in the past, I had always done that. I was always looping. What am I going to do? What's the plan? What should we do in the future? And I remember at one point, as the scripture talks about taking your thoughts captive. And even Romans 12:2 of not being conformed by the world, but being transformed by the renewing of our minds.
2: Yes.
1: I remember thinking, it's not doing any good. The more I cycle around this, it's not helping. And so I remember in my mind, handing all of it to Jesus, just a picture in my mind, here, Lord, I just can't carry it anymore. And I began, it was the first time I began deciding purposely, I will not think about that because it's not doing any good. It's the first time I ever got off the roller coaster.
2: Way to go. That's beautiful.
1: Really?
2: Yes.
1: I did something. High five.
2: Yes.
0: Yeah, I feel like you do that quite a bit.
1: I think that was the beginning of the process of learning not to, because I thought it was thinking ahead and planning before. What I realized is, no, this worry is doing nothing good for me.
2: And that's where I love that idea of taking thoughts captive, and that you were doing that, that you were thinking, I'm not going to think this thought anymore. And then we need to replace it.
1: Oh, that's good. How do you do that?
2: Well, truth. I mean, I think we can have a scripture. Yes. I love breath prayers where we could say, I can do all things through Christ who strengthens me. And we start with, I can do all things as we breathe in slowly and then breathe out through Christ who strengthens me. You know, whatever verse we want to pick, we breathe in and say the first half and breathe out and say the second half. Anything like that, again, we're calming our bodies. So our amygdala is getting offline in a good way. We're getting our thinking brain back online and we're anchoring ourselves to truth. Or I think even flipping the thought and thinking, I just yelled at my son trying to get out of the door because I'm a good parent.
1: That's good.
2: Because I want good things for him. You know, that we flip it. We're doing a lot of parenting seminars on this content. We talk about stop, drop, and flip the thought.
1: Oh, that's good.
2: That's an easy way to remember it. And you said, I mean, stopping that thought and letting go of it, but then flipping it to something positive.
0: Stop, drop, and flip the thought. That'll preach. I find, you know, we've been quoting different scriptures and we probably know all the ones that we think of, like Philippians 4:6.
2: Yes.
0: Don't be anxious or don't worry about anything. That's sort of the breathe in.
2: Yes.
1: But in everything.
0: But in everything.
2: Yes.
0: Pray. Request, and the peace of God replaces it.
2: Yes.
0: Does that work for a parent in the middle of anxiety?
2: Yes.
0: It does.
2: I think it absolutely does.
0: Right.
2: And, you know, what's interesting is if we keep doing that deep breathing, we can shrink our amygdala again.
1: Oh.
2: So we're actually resetting and creating new, calmer neural pathways. So this truth and what we know to be true scripturally also meets science. And it changes. I mean, it transforms us.
1: You would think that with adult kids, you'd stop worrying. Things are great. We don't need to worry anymore. I'm finding myself in a whole new phase of, because I have no control, now I'm worrying because I have nothing. My words say mean nothing. And then I try to manipulate a situation. But I think that's really good of realizing there is a God in heaven who hears every prayer. As it says, he'll guard your heart. Isn't it interesting? Your heart and your mind in Christ Jesus. And I've come to that realization, like, I don't want to build that muscle the negative, what is it? The amygdala?
2: Neural pathway. Yeah.
1: Again, that, to me, it's like building that muscle. Which one's stronger? Mm. And let's not build that one, but let's keep giving things over to Jesus.
2: Yes.
0: Tell you what, there's nothing like having Cissy Goff on Family Life Today. And again, her book is called The Worry-Free Parent, Living in Confidence So Your Kids Can Too. 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
1: Good morning. 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
2: School's back in session for so many, including but not limited to college students are back in college for the most part. I know every college is a little different, but this season of life is so very different than like other back to school seasons, because for some, this is their first time away from home. And for others, this is the first time having an empty nest. And letting go, I've been told, is very hard.
1: Ugh, it's so hard. I remember when we went and dropped Peyton off down at Azusa for the first time. I just cried the whole way home. And it wasn't, I was so excited for her. But oh my goodness, I just knew life was going to look different with her being gone. Friday, we are dropping her off for her last semester of college. So quite the turnaround, but it has been, it's been a big change, a new chapter. So if you are just starting this chapter, let me just encourage you, you guys are going to survive this and it's going to be good, but let yourself cry, let yourself feel all the feelings, because they're going to be there and sometimes they sneak up on you.
2: Does it get easier every time?
1: It does. It does. Once they start flourishing and they're enjoying school, and once, you know, she made friends and the first semester was hard, but once she got comfortable at school, then it was easier to drop her off. Hard to know that we weren't going to have her at home, but it was easier because we saw what it was doing for her.
2: Yeah, you know that she's going to be okay.

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2: I've never seen a morning. The sun forgot to rise. In every single detail, you're faithful every time.

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1: College season is upon us, students moving away from home, and many of them, and Tara, you can attest to this, many of those students that have left home and have gone to college, they leave some of their stuff at home.
0: 100%. You can't take everything to your dorm. You have limited space. Even if you're sharing an apartment space instead of a dorm, you're not taking everything.
1: That makes sense. And I remember that. I remember being a part of that situation when I was a student. But I just saw this, that just about half of Americans still have stuff at their parents' house.
0: Really?
1: Yeah, they're still using their parents' house as a storage unit because it's much cheaper.
0: I mean, if your parents are cool with that, I mean, I guess save some money. Yeah, I don't store anything at my parents' house.
1: My mother-in-law has been somewhat, I wouldn't say passive aggressive, but I would say that she has been very clear that every couple of months or so, she'll bring over a tote and go, "Hey, I was going through stuff and I just saw this and I thought you might want it." And it's really just her unpacking her house and giving my wife her stuff back. It's like a very subtle way of saying, "Hey, I don't want your stuff here anymore.
0: I'm tired of holding this for you." Yeah, I don't know. I might get to that point. My oldest daughter already has some containers out in our carport of things that she packed up from her room before but wants to keep. And I'm interested to see if she takes those with her when she moves.
1: Yes.
0: Or I just might take up your mother-in-law's mode of getting rid of it.
1: Just subtle hints. I'm going to drop it off for you. So we'd love to know if you still have stuff at your parents' house, if your kids still have stuff at your house, or if you don't even know and you need to check, let us know. 877-530-5388. Or you can let us know through the shout-out feature on the Spirit Media app.
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0: 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Good morning. I'm Chad. She's Tara.
1: I've got our wisdom from the Word for today. I was reading 1 Samuel 1 about Hannah. And you remember Hannah spent a lot of time in prayer, feeling like God didn't hear her, waiting with prayers heavier than her hands can hold. I don't know if you've ever been there, but there have been times in my life when I have prayed and my prayers were heavier than my hands could hold. I was wondering if God could even hear what I was praying. And this reminded me this morning that the same God who met Hannah in her tears meets me in mine, meets you in yours. And the same God who answered her story is still writing.

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0: 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We are Chad and Tara.
1: Every once in a while, I will hear a question from somebody, and I do not take that question in the spirit in which it was asked.
0: Sure.
1: And so the perfect example is I was reading through something the other day, and it said, "Who are you when no one is watching?" And I know that that question was meant for us to reflect on who are we when we don't, think somebody's looking? Do we lie? Do we steal? Do we cheat? Do we do things? But I immediately, of course, because, you know, I have a special brain. Who are you when no one is watching? I immediately was like, oh, I don't know that I want people to see that version of me, because yesterday I was in my house and nobody was home and I was dancing around and I had music on, but I was singing in a voice that was not my own and dancing like a cartoon villain, like with my hands up in the air and like,
0: is that what you're singing?
1: But I was creeping around the house and I had my hands up. So, you know, in Thriller, when they're in that Michael Jackson video, when they're kind of like all stomping around, that's literally what I was doing.
0: Yeah, that was a little before my time, but sure.
1: And so, thank you for that subtle jab at the fact that I'm 6 years older than you. But, that was what I was, that's who I am when no one's watching.
0: See, at least you're athletic or like on some way active. I am just a sleepy little gnome. When no one is watching, like, I'm just like, it's nappy nap time.
1: You're just cuddled up in a blanket. Just
0: why does my wrist hurt? Oh, it's because I'm snuggled in.
1: It's curled
0: my hands under my chin.

0: Hope for the Valley. It's Spirit Radio. I'm Chad. She's Tara.
1: So many of the Psalms were written by David, and a lot of them were praise and worship songs. It was David praising the Lord, but some of them were laments. And I was thinking about what would the Psalms look like if I wrote them, which let's all be stop for a moment of silence to be thankful that I did not write any of the Psalms. But one of mine would probably be a lament about what to make for dinner. Why? Nobody told me when I became an adult that this would become one of the single biggest struggles in my life. Why is it so hard to decide? And why does everybody feel like they should be able to have an opinion when they're not contributing?
0: Well, that's the struggle, isn't it? Is like you want their opinion because you need to know what to make, but it's usually they've given their opinion after you've made dinner for tonight. Like whatever that is, that's when they're like, well, I would have rather, well, you should have said that yesterday. Or when I was grocery shopping and I said, do we need anything from the grocery store? And you said, no.
1: Yeah. Did you make this meal? No. Well, then you probably shouldn't have an opinion about it. Yeah. Why is it so hard? And why is it when I'm like, I have a time crunch on when to make dinner that I can't think of any, I forget how to, any meal I've ever made. Like, just make something easy.
0: Yeah, those nights are pizza nights.
1: Oh, yeah, pizza nights.
0: We have pizza a lot in my family.
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0: So let it. He's Colton Dixon. This is Spirit Radio, and I'm Chad, and she's Tara.
1: Ladies, it's not your man's fault.
0: Well, time out. Time out. Just playing devil's advocate here. Probably is the man's fault. I don't know why, but I just felt like I should have said that. All right.
1: You felt like you needed to say that. Okay. Well, it isn't. It isn't directly his fault. So if your husband, significant other, doesn't remember to pick up milk on the way home, mm-hmm. or forgets your birthday, it may not be his fault. So I was reading an article.
0: Wait, I'm going to take some notes here. 1 second. why is it not my fault? Because I have allegedly done those things.
1: Get ready.
0: Forgotten a few things. So
1: I guess our male counterparts are worse than we are at remembering to do things in the future. Mm-hmm. They have a harder time envisioning the future and remembering to do them. Rather than simply not listening when they're asked to do something, they're saying that it seems that because of brain activity, they forget what they were told to do.
0: Yes,
1: so it's not that they're not listening. It's just that they forget. So they say an easy way to solve this is to write it down, put it in a text message. So they're basically saying, don't just tell your husband to do something. Put it in writing. Mend the contract.
0: for me, like, yes, put it in writing. Like, yes, my wife, God love her, she does not like to bug me, and I appreciate this on many levels. And she'll say, I don't want to bother you with this. I don't want to bug you with this. I don't want to remind you of this because, like, I'm hoping you'll remember. I don't want to have to feel like, what's the word? Nag. She doesn't want to nag, and I appreciate her on a deep level. But I will forget every last thing that she's asked me to do. And so what I've told her, I'm like, if you want it done, please remind me and act like I will forget it, because I will. And it's not, I'll set a reminder. The reminder will go off. I'll go, okay, I should go do that thing after I do this thing, and I'll hit the snooze button, and then it's gone forever. And so it's not for lack of wanting to do it. I just sometimes don't.
1: You know what? Don't feel bad. I just feel like I need to confess that in my marriage, I am the one that is always forgetting things. My husband is full of grace when it comes to that. He's good at reminding me kindly, not making me feel stupid for forgetting. But there'll be days where he will ask me to pick something up from the store on the way home, because he works from home and I obviously don't. And it'll be 3-4 days that I will get home and he'll be like, hey, did you grab it? And I'm like, oh, and he'll go, no worries, I'll go today when I'm done with work. And I feel so bad, but I just forget.
0: This makes so much sense as to why we here in this place have been waiting for 4 or 5 weeks for one of us to get trash bags for this room.
1: I'm tired of carrying my trash out in my pockets.

0: Hope for the Valley, it's Spirit Radio. We are Chad and Tara.
1: I have really good news. If you don't like smelling gross things.
0: Okay. Well, that's most of us.
1: I mean, some people are into it. But so do you remember last week I was sharing with you how my husband will bring something over to me and he'll be like, hey, will you smell this? I think it's bad.
0: He's concerned it's spoiled and he needs a second opinion.
1: Like, trust. Why should I have to partake in the misery of smelling that gross thing when you know it's gross?
0: Togetherness.
1: Or you wouldn't
0: have brought
1: it to
0: me. It's his mess is your mess. His smells like are your smells.
1: It's one of his subtle ways of getting back at me for forgetting to pick up milk at the grocery store all the time. But there's really good news. If you have someone in your life that's constantly making you smell gross things, there is a mechanical nose that you can buy that will smell things in your fridge and it will tell you if it's spoiled. So you don't have to go through the torture of smelling spoiled
0: food. I've been saving up for such a time as this. Do you know happen to know how much I can buy one for and when it can be here? Because I don't like spoiled milk. And so I am very suspicious of any milk. The moment we open it, I'm like, is this spoiled already? And my wife's like, stop it. We opened it yesterday. I'm like, but it could go bad overnight. It turns quickly.
1: Well, and milk is hard because it gets that like crusty stuff around the edge and it smells bad even
0: so
1: when the milk inside
0: what I do,
1: is good.
0: I'll squeeze the container so it poofs air into your nose.
1: Oh, smart.
0: From about 4 or 5 inches away. And then I'll try to smell that. But even then, I've thrown away a lot of milk. I'm just saying.
1: So you, what I'm hearing is you need this mechanical nose. This is going to change your life.
0: I need it yesterday.
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0: On the night you fall in all the pieces, you can bring your lonely heart to Jesus. 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
2: Back to school is upon us. Either your kids started last week or this week if you're here in the Valley, but my kids are all grown now. I do not have back to school in the traditional sense, even though I do take my daughter
1: to
2: college. Yep. But it's just one weekend and then that's it. But one thing I remember is the great back to school race against the clock. And what I mean is when you have kids that are at two different schools.
1: Yes.
2: So this happened to us it was about a two or three year gap where my oldest was in high school, but my youngest were still in elementary school. And it was so hard to get everybody to school on time, especially because in sixth grade, the elementary school changed start times and it matched my daughter's high school start time.
1: Yep.
2: But she didn't have her driver's license yet. Yeah. And so we ended up having to make the difficult decision to put her on the bus, because there was zero chance I was going to get them. And their schools were on opposite sides, like 15 minutes one direction.
1: You do what you have to. There's no shame in the game of putting a kid on a bus. For us, it's always been if we had the opportunity and the time, we would absolutely love to drive and do that. Like, but not everybody can do that. And so it's completely understandable. This year, we're actually in that scenario. Obviously, I'm doing mornings here. And so my wife, she works at a school.
2: Okay.
1: And each of my three children go to a different school. And so she has to race. And here's the thing. It's not as easy as just going A, B, C, D in a line. The schools are on different sides of the city. And so she has to ping pong back and forth to get the kids to their respectful places. And then she has to show up to work on time. So there's not enough caffeine in the world, and there's not enough stop signs. No, that's the wrong word. What's the speed limit does not help her in any way, shape or form get to where she needs to go. So
2: it's hard. Yeah. Well, and then it's basically just deciding which one of my kids is more resilient, because one of you is going to be sitting at school for a while before it starts. You know,
1: it's our oldest. It's her.
2: It's always the oldest. It defaults always to the oldest. Looking up.

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1: Sometimes in the morning, I have like brain fog. My brain's a little fuzzy. And do you know what helps with that? Do you know what really helps with that?
0: Coffee? Lots of coffee?
1: I mean, yeah, coffee,
0: all
1: but
0: of
1: trivia.
0: The coffee?
1: Trivia. Coffee and trivia. Trivia helps.
0: Really?
1: It wakes up all the synapses, the connections in your brain and gets everything like moving.
0: It just frustrates me when I'm like tired and fuzzy and someone asks me a question I don't know. I'm like, Google it. I don't know.
1: Google it. Well, if you want to Google it because your brain isn't awake yet, get Google ready because

0: 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We stop down to let the next generation know that Spirit Radio is for them. And that's why it's time now for...
1: You know what time it is?
2: For the kids.
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5: Correct.
6: It's Tuesday, and that means it's Trivia Tuesday. I've got some planet trivia today. Yes, in honor of my sweet great nephew just realizing that the sky isn't actually blue. That's just a reflection of the ocean on the atmosphere.
0: Really?
6: And yeah, and so... He was mind blown that the sky at night is what the sky actually looks like all the time.
0: Interesting. So what makes it reflective?
6: Never mind.
0: Question for another day. It's not science. Okay. I'm not Bill Nye.
6: No, and that's not even our trivia question. It was so adorable to see how mind blown he was. So I thought, oh, I'm going to do Planet Trivia on Tuesday. So here it is. Without further ado, kids, get your listening ears on and your brains working. Which planet in our solar system has the most moons?
0: Wow. Can I answer this?
6: You can answer this.
0: It's not Earth, right? Because we only have one.
6: It is. Yep. It's not Earth.
0: The sun is not a planet.
6: Nope.
0: Not that we know of. Haven't found shoes that could stick yet. Pluto? Wait, no. Pluto's so small.
6: And Pluto is no longer a planet.
0: Aww.
6: Yeah.
0: Ruining my Tuesday with that reminder.
6: I know. No, the answer is Saturn.
0: Really?
6: Saturn has the most moons. Don't ask me how many because my trivia knowledge ends there. All right, kids, take that and do with it what you will. You can wow your teachers, your grandparents, your friends, or you can text us and let us know how many moons Saturn has at 877-530-5388. But we hope that you have a fantastic Tuesday.
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0: That was I Believe It by John Reddick here on Spirit Radio. We're Chad and Tara.
1: Now, life is crazy. It's chaotic. It's full of anxious moments. And there's so much, at least as a parent, that you look back sometimes and you're like, I wish I could go back and change. I wish I could go back and do it differently.
0: So many
1: live in that place. As somebody told me a while ago, they found out my daughter was 10 at the time. And they said, oh, wow, you've only got 8 summers left with her. And I was like, don't do that. Don't put a number on it. And now it's less than that. And so we're trying to make the most of summers. It changed how we parent forward, but we couldn't do anything about going backwards. I saw this today and I thought that it would be a moment that we could share with those that are coming up in this space. And maybe you could share it with somebody as well. I saw that just about 7 out of 10 parents feel like they want more quality time with their younger kids. Like they're not getting enough quality time, but they want more. And looking back into that space, and Tara, you could probably attest to this too. Your kids are a little bit older than mine. You have college age and they're all college age, right?
0: Yes.
1: Yes. Mm-hmm. So my kids are, my oldest is 13. We have an 11-year-old and we have a 10-year-old. And looking back in that era where I would say, oh, I wish I had more quality time, I look back at that era when I was a kid, and I can tell you that what quality time for my parents was and for me was probably very different.
0: Yes, I have a perfect example of this, Chad, because the other day my daughter was talking about to her sister about like, hey, do you remember when we do this? And I walked in and I'm like, what are you guys talking about? And she said, Mom, do you remember when we used to run out of gas? Yes, this is something that happened to me often when the girls were little. And she's like, but we would pull over to the side of the road and you kept that radio in the back of the car and we would just listen to like Casting Crowns, and you would let us stand up like in the back seat and just dance around. She's like, man, I used to love that. Like I remember wishing that we would run out of gas so that we could have a dance party in the car. Nothing about running out of gas on the side of the road in the summertime felt like quality time to me when the girls were little. Nothing about that. I was angry. I was frustrated. I was waiting for the roadside assistance, mad at myself, knowing Chad was going to be irritated with me, my husband, Chad, for letting the car run out of gas again. But their remembrance of that was that, like, wow, what a fun time that was, because we had a dance party in the car. That blew my mind that was their perspective on that. So
1: sometimes we can have like what we think are quality moments or quality time with our kids, where the deep conversations, the pivotal moments. But I think, again, just based off on our conversation here and what I remember as a kid, I think there are probably more quality moments than you think. Just be present. Doesn't have to be in your eyes special, because in their eyes it will be.
2: Should have been long gone now, yeah. Shouldn't be living.

0: That was CeCe Winans here on Spirit Radio. He's Chad and I'm Tara.
1: Sometimes the biggest difference between a good memory and a bad memory is the perspective about the memory. And this is my example, Tara, is maybe you remember a time in your life as a parent where you didn't have a lot of money. You didn't have a lot of food to give your kids. You didn't have everything that you wanted. And so you made something fun. You did something really fun. I remember this as a kid. We only had a couple pounds of hamburger and some green beans and some mashed potatoes. And so what my mom did, and this seemed like all we had for a while, she would just make this big vat. I had eight brothers and sisters. She'd just make this big vat of all of those things all mashed together into one big pile. And I don't even remember what we called it. But I remember when my mom made it, we all loved it. Only to find out later that we only had that because that's all we had. And so for us, our perspective was, this is the best ever. But thinking back to it, I'm sure for my mom and my dad, they were like, this is not what we want for our kids.
0: Yes. Why is that so real? I remember one time we got to eat stew from a pot over the fireplace and then eat by candlelight. And when we had moved into a new home, my sister, my mom and I, when we were little, my mom was a single mom. And I remember sitting there thinking it was the coolest thing in the world. We had a candle in the middle of the table and we were eating this stew that my mom had prepared over the fireplace, yeah, like in a pot. And she had built a fire from wood she just gathered from the backyard. It wasn't even like real firewood. And I thought it's one of my fondest memories of how much fun that night was. And I was talking to my mom about it years ago, probably 10 years ago. And I said, remember when we did that cool like dinner by candlelight? And it was the one time I ate the pearl onions in the stew because I couldn't see them, you know? Yep. And she's all, do you know that that happened because I couldn't afford to have the power turned on, the PG&E turned on in that apartment? And so for the first couple of nights that we lived there, we did not have power until I got my next paycheck and I could pay to have it turned on. I can't even imagine how stressed out she was moving two little girls into an apartment and not having electricity. But to me, that is, again, one of my fondest memories is eating that dinner by candlelight that night.
1: I think it's just important for all of us to remember that there are a lot of air quote bad situations that we're in, and not being able to afford the lights, that is not a great situation to be in. And so if you're in that situation now, we're praying for you. We'd love to find out ways to help. You can always go to spirit889.com. There's a section on how to get access to food if you need that, if that's something in a real place that you're in. But I think it's a really important thing is we can protect our emotions, we can protect our kids' emotions, and sometimes framing it in such a positive way will be the memories they carry fondly, like Tara and I, for the rest of their lives. It doesn't have to be a bad situation, even though it's a bad situation.
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1: Fairly soon, the future will be here, and the future could be a knock at the door, and it's Mario delivering groceries.
0: Wait, why Mario?
1: Okay, well, maybe not Mario, but in the city of Austin, Texas, there's a startup that is developing a delivery system that moves food underground in robotic tubes.
0: Oh, so you mean Mario will be delivering your groceries because he's going to pop up out of one of those green tubes?
1: Yes. It's a me, a Mario. Yes. It's literally just him showing up saying, hey, here's your food. Maybe it's not that, but I am all here for this kind of future, this kind of robotics taking over the world. I'm good for that. But I don't want AI involved. Just send it to me. We're good.
0: I don't know that you can have robots without AI. And I want to walk back a little bit to how fascinating your brain works, because that Mario reference, that's a thing of beauty.
1: Well, come on. I mean, it's right there the whole time. Mario delivering through tubes. Come on.

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1: If you're looking for something to do this fall, good news. Matthew West, Peter Burton going to be in concert at Port Naz in Porterville, of course. September 26th, that's a Saturday. Going to have a great evening ready for you. We would love to see you there, and tickets are still available. And you can plan the night and pick up those tickets right now at Spirit 889.

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1: Almost everybody, in fact, it's like 85% of people that have jobs, have said that they're too busy at times to have a lunch, a break at work.
0: I skip my lunch on a regular basis, and it's not because I don't have the space and I don't have the permission to take lunch. I'm actually encouraged to take lunch, but it's just like I get into a flow state, like a groove of work, and I'm like, if I can just get this done, I'll eat later.
1: Interesting. You and I are very different. You and I are very different in that space, because I am very much like I'll get in the groove, but I'll reward myself with a snack. So I'm like, all right, in 20 minutes, I'll get a snack. And then I'm working really hard to that deadline at noon for lunch. And then I'm working really hard for that deadline at dinner time. So I am not in that 85% of like, oh, I accidentally worked too hard that I skipped lunch. I'm like, I worked so hard that I got three lunches in.
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4: Jesus and his disciples picked some grain on the Sabbath, and they got in trouble because of all the Pharisees and the legalists. And that's where Jesus says, I am Lord even of the Sabbath. The Sabbath was made for man, not man for the Sabbath. The Sabbath is God's gift to you. It is his present. It's his mercy. It's his restoration time for you. So that you don't get caught up in the distraction, in the rat race of life, and you're just going and going and going and going, and then all of a sudden you burn out and you don't know what happened. It is his restoration, his refreshing time when you set it apart to him. It is a blessing to you.
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0: 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We're Chad and Tara.
1: School's back in session for so many, including but not limited to college students are back in college for the most part. I know every college is a little different, but yeah. This season of life is so very different than like other back to school seasons, because for some, this is their first time away from home. And for others, this is the first time having an empty nest and letting go. I've been told is very hard.
0: Oh, it's so hard. I remember when we went and dropped Peyton off down at Azusa for the first time, I just cried the whole way home. And it wasn't, I was so excited for her, but oh my goodness, I just knew life was going to look different with her being gone. Friday, we are dropping her off for her last semester of college. So quite the turnaround, but it has been, it's been a big change, a new chapter. So if you are just starting this chapter, let me just encourage you, you guys are going to survive this and it's going to be good, but let yourself cry, let yourself feel all the feelings, because they're going to be there and sometimes they sneak up on you.
1: Does it get easier every time?
0: It does. Once they start flourishing and they're enjoying school, and once, you know, she made friends and the first semester was hard, but, once she got comfortable at school, then it was easier to drop her off. Hard to know that we weren't going to have her at home, but it was easier because we saw what it was doing for her.
1: Yeah, you know that she's going to be okay. Face down.

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1: College season is upon us, students moving away from home, and many of them, and Tara, you can attest to this, many of those students that have left home and have gone to college, they leave some of their stuff at home.
0: 100%. You can't take everything to your dorm. You have limited space. Even if you're sharing an apartment space instead of a dorm, you're not taking everything.
1: That makes sense. And I remember that. I remember being a part of that situation when I was a student. But I just saw this, that just about half of Americans still have stuff at their parents' house.
0: Really?
1: Yeah, they're still using their parents' house as a storage unit because it's much cheaper.
0: I mean, if your parents are cool with that, I mean, I guess save some money. Yeah, I don't store anything at my parents' house.
1: My mother-in-law has been somewhat, I wouldn't say passive aggressive, but I would say that she has been very clear that every couple of months or so, she'll bring over a tote and go, "Hey, I was going through stuff and I just saw this and I thought you might want it." And it's really just her unpacking her house and giving my wife her stuff back. It's like a very subtle way of saying, "Hey, I don't want your stuff here anymore.
0: I'm tired of holding this for you." Yeah, I don't know. I might get to that point. My oldest daughter already has some containers out in our carport of things that she packed up from her room before but wants to keep. And I'm interested to see if she takes those with her when she moves.
1: Yes.
0: Or I just might take up your mother-in-law's mode of getting rid of it.
1: Just subtle hints. I'm going to drop it off for you. So we'd love to know if you still have stuff at your parents' house, if your kids still have stuff at your house, or if you don't even know and you need to check, let us know. 877-530-5388. Or you can let us know through the shout-out feature on the Spirit Media app.
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0: 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Good morning. I'm Chad. She's Tara.
1: I've got our wisdom from the word for today. I was reading 1 Samuel 1 about Hannah. And you remember Hannah spent a lot of time in prayer, feeling like God didn't hear her, waiting with prayers heavier than her hands can hold. I don't know if you've ever been there, but there have been times in my life when I have prayed and my prayers were heavier than my hands could hold. I was wondering if God could even hear what I was praying. And this reminded me this morning that the same God who met Hannah in her tears meets me in mine, meets you in yours. And the same God who answered her story is still writing our story. It's like-

0: that high. Here's Pastor Mark Merrill from Visalia First.
1: And everything I'm about to say, I support all these things. So don't think I'm being a negative toward any particular group of people. People said, I have marital problems. They said, well, I know a good counselor. I believe in counselors. I got marital problems. I know a good lawyer. I believe in lawyers. I'm sick. Well, I know a good doctor I can refer you to. I got financial problems. I know a sharp financial advisor. I believe in them too. But here's the one I believe in more. It's Jesus. What I want to be able to say with authority in the Church of Jesus Christ is there's enough power in the presence of God that we believe in and stand on, that when you come here with something that men cannot have, does not have an answer for you in, that God can step in to work miracles in your life.
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0: perfectly. Good morning, and thanks so much for listening to Spirit Radio. We are Chad and Tara.
1: Every once in a while, I will hear a question from somebody, and I do not take that question in the spirit in which it was asked.
0: Sure.
1: And so the perfect example is I was reading through something the other day, and it said, who are you when no one is watching? And I know that that question was meant for us to reflect on who are we when we don't think somebody's looking? Do we lie? Do we steal? Do we cheat? Do we do things? But I immediately, of course, because, you know, I have a special brain. Who are you when no one is watching? I immediately was like, oh, I don't know that I want people to see that version of me, because yesterday I was in my house and nobody was home and I was dancing around and I had music on, but I was singing in a voice that was not my own and dancing like a cartoon villain, like with my hands up in the air and like,
0: is that what you're singing?
1: But I was creeping around the house and I had my hands up. So, you know, in Thriller, when they're in that Michael Jackson video, when they're kind of like all stomping around, that's literally what I was doing.
0: Yeah, that was a little before my time, but sure.
1: And so, thank you for that subtle jab at the fact that I'm 6 years older than you. But, that's who I am when no one's watching.
0: See, at least you're athletic or like on some way active. I am just a sleepy little gnome. When no one is watching, like I'm just like, it's nappy nap time.
1: You're just cuddled up in a blanket. Just
0: why does my wrist hurt? Oh, it's because I'm snuggled in.
1: It's curled
0: my hands under my chin.

0: grateful for you.
1: Hope for the Valley. It's Spirit Radio. I'm Chad. She's Tara.
2: So many of the Psalms were written by David, and a lot of them were praise and worship songs. It was David praising the Lord, but some of them were laments. And I was thinking about what would the Psalms look like if I wrote them, which let's all be stop for a moment of silence to be thankful that I did not write any of the Psalms. But one of mine would probably be a lament about what to make for dinner. Why? Nobody told me when I became an adult that this would become one of the single biggest struggles in my life. Why is it so hard to decide? And why does everybody feel like they should be able to have an opinion when they're not contributing?
1: Well, that's the struggle, isn't it? Is like you want their opinion because you need to know what to make, but it's usually they've given their opinion after you've made dinner for tonight. Like whatever that is, that's when they're like, well, I would have rather, well, you should have said that yesterday. Or when I was grocery shopping and I said, do we need anything from the grocery store? And you said, no.
2: Did you make this meal? No. Well, then you probably shouldn't have an opinion about it. Why is it so hard? And why is it when I'm like, I have a time crunch on when to make dinner that I can't think of any meal I've ever made. Like, just make something easy.
1: Yeah, those nights are pizza nights.
2: Oh, yeah, pizza nights.
1: We have pizza a lot in my family.
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Joseph O'Brien here on Spirit Radio. I'm Marina, and happy Taco Tuesday, my friend. I hope you're making some delicious lunch plans because it is the best day of the week. Right now, it's Andrew Rip with Breakdown.

0: Zach Williams with Ben Fuller here on Spirit Radio. I'm Marina. So I was scrolling through Facebook yesterday. I was having dinner with some friends, and I saw a post from the Visalia Stringer, which is a Facebook page, and they announced that BT's on Mooney Boulevard is closed after 36 years. I am so bummed out about this. I love their crunchy tacos. Their french fries were so good. The taco salad, the taco in a cup, just the tacos in general. Oh, I am so bummed out. And legit, I wanted to go get tacos there today. Oh, I'm so bummed out. I got to ask the question, which favorite food spot of yours that is now closed do you miss? Whether it's Visalia, Tulare, Exeter, Fresno, Clovis, I want to know about the days gone by. Which restaurants do you miss? Text me at 877-530-5388.
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I'm Marina. 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

0: Confetti made out of leaves? You're listening to Spirit Radio. I'm Marina. And I was scrolling through some videos on social media, and I saw this gal. She was preparing for a wedding, and I guess she's been doing like a series of DIY videos. She's getting married in the fall. And for her confetti, she invited a bunch of friends over. They had a big old stack of leaves, and they had like a little heart hole puncher. And it was punching out little hearts, and they would fill up little bags, and that's the confetti for her fall wedding. I just thought that was such a genius idea because it's a biodegradable. It looks cute. It's different. Huh. So in case you're planning a wedding, a birthday party, or whatever, make confetti out of leaves.
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0: 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I'm Marina, and it is time for New Snack News. This is a time where I share what delicious new eats or treats are coming to your local stores or fast food places. Look, I know I keep talking about how I can't wait for fall to be here, and technically I'm celebrating fall already because I am sick of this heat. So I will take all the fall things right now. I want to decorate my house already. I wonder if my dad and brother will be okay with it. I'm not going to ask him. Anyways, a new fall treat got announced. Pumpkin spice Twinkies are coming back to stores. They have been seen at Walmart. I believe one of my friends texted me because they are all on pumpkin spice alert. So the group chat will be filled with sightings of pumpkin spice things for me. I think Winco has them in Visalia too. So I didn't get to try these last year, so I want to try them this year. I bet they are delicious. Let me know if you are trying your fall snacks already and which ones have been your favorites. Text me and let me know at 877-530-5388.
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John Reddick with Holding On here on Spirit Radio. I'm Marina. One of the cool things about this time of year is it is concert season. And guess who is coming into town next? Okay, if you didn't guess Matthew West, you got it wrong. Matthew West is going to be here on Saturday, September 26th at Porterville Naz. It is going to be so fun. And I guarantee you're probably going to hear this song that night. You want your tickets and more info, head on over to spirit889.com.

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0: What is your gas station snack must-haves? You're listening to Spirit Radio. I'm Marina, and I'm going to be very honest with you, friend. I was jonesing for a Celsius. I needed an energy drink. And so in between songs, I literally like jumped in my car and ran over to the gas station. It's like not even two blocks from us. It's right down the end of the road where the station is. And I went and got some snacks and I got my Celsius. So this is what I got. No, hold on. Before I tell you what I got, I want to know what you get at the gas station when you get snacks. Text me at 877-530-5388 and tell me what you normally get, whether it's a road trip or just a day where you feel like treating yourself. I got Salsa Verde Doritos. Those are my favorite Doritos, hands down. The next one are the sweet, spicy chili ones. And then I did get a burrito, a fried burrito. And you know what? It was delicious. It was really good. And I regret nothing. You know why? Because we just need to treat ourselves sometimes. And I needed a snack. So that's what I got at the gas station. What do you get? Text me and let me know.
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Thanks for listening to Listener Supported Spirit Radio. I'm Marina. And shout out to Alice in Fresno. She is one of the many awesome supporters of this station. And it's because of the support from Alice and listeners like you, we get to continue to share hope throughout the valley.

0: Cece Wyans with Worthy of It All here on Spirit Radio. I'm Marina, and it is time for another Hot Lunch Hot Take. This is a time where This is a time where I share my opinion about something. It might be a little polarizing, but it is always in good fun. Okay, chips. There are so many options, but let me tell you what the superior chip is. The best chip, hands down, across the market. I'm talking Lay's, Ruffles, Cheetos, Hot Cheetos, Funyuns, all that good stuff. The best chip is barbecue chips. Barbecue kettle chips, period. 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If I could have an endless supply of kettle-cooked barbecue chips, I would be so happy. The brand doesn't matter to me. It's just that style of chip. So good. All right, that's it. The best chip in the world is a kettle barbecue chip. 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If you have If you have a different opinion, you can text in at 877-530-5388.
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0: Gateway Worship with Claire Smith here on Spirit Radio. I'm Marina. And the beautiful thing about working here at Spirit is not only that I get to hang out with you, friend, but I get to hang out with all my other friends. And I'm not going to say I have favorites because that would be rude.
1: But it's true.
0: It is true. I have Tara from the morning show here. Now, Tara, this is going to be a fun new segment called Time with Tara.
1: Oh, okay.
0: And this is where we share the intricate details of our friendship.
1: Do we also share to everybody that I had no idea why I was in here? You just asked me to come in and put on the headphones and we were going to talk.
0: So our first fight. Okay, I'm going to ask you just like random questions about our friendship. I found these cards on Instagram and they are hilarious.
1: Okay.
0: And so this is pretty much us coded. Tara and I, as you get to know both of us, you listen to her in the mornings with Chad and me here in the afternoons. We are very similar to some degree, but we're also very opposite to some degree.
1: Yes.
0: Not just because she's literally fun size.
1: It's beautiful chaos.
0: It's beautiful
1: chaos.
0: Okay, here is the first question.
1: Okay.
0: If I told you I just bought something crazy, what would you guess it be?
1: I don't know if I should answer this question. Oh, it would probably be some kind of bedazzled weapon.
0: Facts. That's real. If you told me, I would think you bought a tortoise.
1: I would buy a tortoise.
0: You would buy a tortoise. Mm-hmm. If you had this time to dedicate to it,
1: yeah.
0: Like I could totally see you like growing those massive tortoises that mm-hmm. you train to follow you around.
1: And I would knit it a sweater that would cover its shell.
0: You can knit.
1: I can. Yeah. I'm not very good at it, but
0: okay.
1: I can. Yes.
0: Okay. This is the last question.
1: Okay.
0: We're only going to do two because we just goof off too much. What's a nickname you secretly have always wanted to call me?
1: I am not prepared for this. I would like time. I would probably call you Bubbles because Bubbles from the
0: Powerpuff Girls. Green one?
1: Yeah, Bubbles is blue.
0: Bubbles is blue.
1: Yeah, so she is like just sweet and cute and all girly, but she can also like kick butt, and that is what that's who you are to me.
0: That's why, like, if you ever go into my office, you will see I have pink everywhere. It's mm-hmm. really to make people lower their security.
1: Yeah, but then they think, oh, she's harmless, and then you're going to turn around and karate chop them.
0: Yeah. I do. If I were to give, what's one I would give you? I call you Pookie sometimes.
1: You do. You call me a lot of things.
0: I call you a lot. But you know what? You know what I never call you? Not my friend.
1: Aww.
0: All right. That does it for Time with Tara. Say bye, Tara.
1: Bye.
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1: 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I'm Marina. 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

0: Jamie McDonald here on Spirit Radio. I'm Marina, and it is time for your midday pep talk. We are officially halfway through the day, which means this is a time where you and I can sit down, take a breath, and get ready to take on the second half of the day. I want to encourage you with this statement. God has never looked at you and wished you were someone else. Let that sink in. God has never, ever looked at you and wished you were someone else. Wish that you act like somebody else, that you dress like somebody else, you talk like someone else. He's never, ever done that, nor will he ever do that. God's word is full of confirmation that he says you lack no good thing. God has never changed his mind about you, my friend. I want you to stop looking at the social media feeds, stop looking at other people around you, comparing, pulling the, you know, keeping up with the Joneses thing, because none of that matters. What matters is your heart. What matters is how you are sharing Jesus with those around you, how you're taking care of you, how you're taking care of your family. Don't let the, this is a hard one because I struggled with that too. Don't let the world put labels on you. You're not going to be everyone's cup of tea. Also, not everyone's going to like you. And guess what? That's okay. That's okay if not everybody likes you. Now, on the other side of that coin, don't be mean to people. You know, that's not a green light to just, you know, misbehave. But in terms of, you know, wanting the approval of man, that's never worked out for anybody. The only approval we need to seek is that of Jesus's approval. And you got it. He loves you so much. So whenever you feel like you're needing to keep up or change or do anything special to fit in, just know God has never required that of you. The only thing he's required from you is your love.
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1: Chandler Moore with God, I'm Just Grateful here on Spirit Radio. I'm Marina, and that does it for me today on this Taco Tuesday, my friend. I hope you have a great rest of your day. Hope you got some good tacos. If you skip lunch, make sure you're grabbing some for dinner. There's tons of great places around the valley to get some. Okay, before I pass it over to Tim Collins, let's go over this week's verse of the week. It is Matthew 19, verse 26. It says, "And looking at them, Jesus said to them, 'With people, this is impossible, but with God, all things are possible.'" Amen. That was Matthew chapter 19, verse 26. Okay, that does it for me. I'll see you tomorrow, my friend. Bye.
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First full week of school in the Central Valley. McDonald's is here to help you out. They are hoping energy drinks are just what you needed. Yeah, they've got a Red Bull infused drink that started yesterday. We the Kingdom on Spirit.

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0: They say that you can tell a lot about a person based on the way that you text. For instance, the group chat, and it's a thumbs up. You can count on that. That's Dad. I'm Tim on Spirit Radio. Then from there, you can probably tell who are the parents or the grandparents based on the emojis that you use. Our top three are the crying emoji and then two different laughing emojis. And I'm not going to lie, I don't use the crying emoji, but the laughter one, yeah, that's kind of my sense of humor, in case you haven't figured it out yet.
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While things may look different today when you look at miracles in the Bible and miracles today, Colton Dixon and his wife experienced one when the twins were born. One of them was not breathing. They prayed. And well, the rest is history. Inspired this song, Miracles, on Spirit.

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the valley floor looks flat. But there's so much happening underneath. So it is with you. Spirit Radio. Hope for the Valley.

0: Cochran and Company, what grace can do on the Central Valley Spirit Radio. I'm Tim. Shout out to my people, and you know who you are. Yeah, you remember your landline phone number from when you were a child, and yet the password that you just set earlier today or maybe yesterday, you got no idea what it is. I've already told you what it is for me. I'm a numbers person, so I can remember numbers like nobody's business. But yeah, those passwords, they are the bane of my existence.
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0: The older your kids get, the more you realize they are just like you. I'm Tim on Spirit. I guess the question is, are you proud, scared, or a little bit of both? I still remember when both of our kids were little. I just kept looking at my wife, who is just one of the most easygoing human beings that you'll ever meet. I'm like, baby, I know you birthed these children, but did you give them anything besides life? Because they seem way too much like me. Thankfully, as they've gotten older, they're more and more like their mother, which is a very, very good thing.
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1: 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We're a fellowship of believers committed to loving Jesus, loving others, and growing through the teaching of His Word. Pathway Visalia meets at the Bella Vita venue, 4211 West Goshen Avenue in Visalia. 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

It's a tough month if you're literal. Forrest Frank promised a new project this month. Of course, there's still a couple of weeks or so left to go in the month, but nothing as of yet. Never get used to this on Spirit.

0: Phil Wickham, It Really Is Amazing Grace on the Central Valley's Spirit Radio. I'm Tim. If you got a new job, you get the policies of where you work. For kids, they get the syllabus, so you know where everything is going. And as a parent, that's nice, right? There's very few things that are unexpected. And yet, when you follow Jesus, that's not how it works. Proverbs 3, verses 5 and 6 remind you to trust in the Lord. Don't lean on your own understanding. That's really hard. In all your ways, acknowledge Him and He'll keep your paths straight. Trust means taking the step while admitting that Jesus is able to see what you can't. And it's hard. And I just want you to know, you're not alone as you take that next step, especially this early in the school year.
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Lord, it feels good. It's Toby Mac on Spirit. Lord,

0: worthy of it all, Cece Winans on the Central Valley Spirit Radio. On one hand, it's nice for life to be predictable. It's not very stressful. And yet, when nothing ever changes and it's status quo all the time, maybe you find yourself being bored. Even as you drive around the Central Valley, I had a friend tell me this a few weeks ago, and I've been trying it. And the good news is we have GPS. So when you end up in a field somewhere, you'll know where you're at. Next time you're driving and you want to see something new, are you ready? Make two rights and a left. And yeah, you should let me know where you end up. Like I said, there have been days I'm like, I know the station is here somewhere, but I can't find it. But I got a GPS. If my phone died, though, I would have been in a world of hurt. Two rights and a left. And there you go. You break up the monotony of your day.
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5: 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Owner Mike Rodriguez leaves you with the verse from Colossians 3:23, which says, "Whatever you do, work heartily as for the Lord and not for men."
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Brian and his family are in a hard place. His daughter, Katie, she is battling leukemia. It had settled down for a while, but it's back with a vengeance. So if you think of them, pray for Katie and pray for Brian. And if there's ever anything going on in your life where we could pray for you, remember the prayer wall and prayer community is always open at spirit889.com.

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I'm Tim on Spirit for Joel and Luke Smallbone. 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

0: When it comes to hard workers, even in the Bible, the ant is the one that is pointed to, right? Because they're so tiny, and yet they can carry so much, and they're just relentless. 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I don't encourage you to pick it up unless you have quick reflexes. Ouch. I was watching this crab digging a hole, and my man was just going at it all by himself. I had no idea a crab could carry so much sand. So yeah, we admire and show love to the ant. Gotta show some love to that crab too. Incredibly hard worker.
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